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2: A heat warning remains in effect for southern Manitoba. Tonight, clear with a 30% chance of showers, risk of a thunderstorm overnight, and a low of 20. Sunday, a mix of sun and cloud with a 30% chance of showers early in the morning and risk of a thunderstorm clearing in the morning. High of 37. Sunday night, clear, becoming partly cloudy overnight with a low of 23. Monday, sunny, a high of 36. Tuesday, sunny, a high of 29. Wednesday, cloudy with a high of 28. And Thursday, a mix of sun and cloud with a high of 27. Stay weather ready with Petro-Canada Winkler on the Pembina Valley online app.
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3: Hello there, my friend. 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Hello.

0: home for the finest in Southern gospel music, and we are on a journey through the best of the best. We're calling it Playing Favorites, Singing Muse Fan Award winners from 1970 till today. Well, this weekend, the journey continues in 2007, and by the end of the program, we'll have shared Fan Award winners from 2008 as well. We get things going with Southern Gospel's favorite male singer of 2007. We're going to hit the ground running right after this.
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0: In our first package of the program, music from Southern Gospel's favorite album of 2007. We'll present the favorite new artist of that year, the favorite female singer. First up, the favorite male singer. It was Ivan Parker. And from his album, That Was Then, This Is Now, a top 25 tune called Hit the Ground Running.

0: Heaven's Hero. That's Greater Vision, continuing our look at songs nominated for the Favorite Song of 2007. Our next package of music features four more songs that had that nomination. We'll hear from the Perrys, the Kingdom Ayers, and more as Heart of the South continues.
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3: A heat warning remains in effect for southern Manitoba. Tonight, clear with a 30% chance of showers, risk of a thunderstorm overnight, and a low of 20. Sunday, a mix of sun and cloud with a 30% chance of showers early in the morning and risk of a thunderstorm clearing in the morning. High of 37. Sunday night, clear, becoming partly cloudy overnight, with a low of 23. Monday, sunny, a high of 36. Tuesday, sunny, a high of 29. Wednesday, cloudy, with a high of 28. And Thursday, a mix of sun and cloud, with a high of 27. Stay weather ready with Petro-Canada Winkler on the Pembina Valley online app.
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0: We're in a musical journey through the favorites of 2007, and in this package of the program, four songs nominated as the favorite song of that year. Now, to put things in historical perspective, on June 29th of 2007, Apple released its original smartphone, which we've all come to know as the iPhone. And while people were rushing out to buy their iPhones, the Mark Trammell Trio had a song that reached the top 30. A song written by Marty Funderburk and Gina Bow called Once Upon a Cross.
6: Once there was a king

0: I Have Not Forgotten. That's Music of the Inspirations. And that song was number one in April of 07, nominated for the favorite song of that year. And in fact, it was the winner of the favorite song of 2007. Playing favorites in our series of programs right here on Heart of the South. That wraps up the favorites of 07. We move next to the favorites of 2008. We've got the favorite new artist of 2008 awaiting us at the top of hour two right after this.
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3: A heat warning remains in effect for southern Manitoba. Tonight, clear with a 30% chance of showers, risk of a thunderstorm overnight, and a low of 20. Sunday, a mix of sun and cloud with a 30% chance of showers early in the morning and risk of a thunderstorm clearing in the morning. High of 37. Sunday night, clear, becoming partly cloudy overnight with a low of 23. Monday, sunny, a high of 36. Tuesday, sunny, a high of 29. Wednesday, cloudy with a high of 28. And Thursday, a mix of sun and cloud with a high of 27. Stay weather ready with Petro-Canada Winkler on the Pembina Valley online app.
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0: Tuesday, sunny, a high of 29. Wednesday, cloudy with a high of 28. And Thursday, a mix of sun and cloud with a high of 27. Stay weather ready with Petro-Canada Winkler on the Pembina Valley online app.
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3: Songs nominated for the favorite song of 2008 in this package of the program. The Inspirations up first with a song that had been number one in November of 2007, If You Only Knew.
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1: Access your news anytime by downloading the Pembina Valley online app. I'm Becker Schmidt with your local news update. Drivers in Morton can expect some traffic disruption this summer as construction crews complete several road and intersection upgrades, Mayor Nancy Penner explains.
2: 9th Street South, we've got asphalt reconstruction happening there. Board drop by 5th Street at the intersection by Ecole Middle School there. We're doing the intersection upgrade, and that's a $100,000 project. On Mountain, there's going to be a water main upgrade there along the ditch on the east side, so you'll see some pipeline there. Gilmore on sidewalk replacement, curb and gutter. 4th Street there, that's by the high school.
1: Penner says while the work may be inconvenient, the upgrades are happening throughout the community, and residents are encouraged to check the city's online construction map before heading out. With temperatures expected to climb this weekend, Morton Fire Chief Tim Reimer says pet owners should make heat safety a priority. He says pets can overheat quickly and need access to water and shade just like people.
3: You know, we always concern ourselves about, you know, ourselves, our children, you know, even the elderly. We look after them really well in the heat, but we can't forget about our pets when it's this warm, because they can't tell you when they're overheating other than showing you signs of, you know, the panting and all of that. It's really important to look after them as well.
1: Inside parked vehicles, noting temperatures can become dangerous in just a matter of minutes, even during a quick stop. A Hallmark holiday movie is turning parts of Morton into a Christmas set this week. Filming is taking place from July 13th to 17th, with temporary road closures expected on sections of Stephen Street and 8th Street. Mayor Nancy Penner says the community has embraced the opportunity to host another film production.
2: It's fun to be on somebody's radar that Morton is a good place to come to. We must have pleased them when they last were in town, so it's nice that they've come back.
1: Residents are asked to follow posted traffic controls and expect some delays. Get the latest details on the Pembina Valley online app and website. 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
1: A heat warning remains in effect for southern Manitoba. Tonight, clear with a 30% chance of showers, risk of a thunderstorm overnight, and a low of 20. Sunday, a mix of sun and cloud with a 30% chance of showers early in the morning and risk of a thunderstorm, clearing in the morning. High of 37. Sunday night, clear, becoming partly cloudy overnight with a low of 23. Monday, sunny, a high of 36. Tuesday, sunny, a high of 29. Wednesday, cloudy with a high of 28, and Thursday, a mix of sun and cloud with a high of 27. Stay weather ready with Petro-Canada Winkler on the Pembina Valley online app.
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1: Get the news you need when you need it by downloading the Pembina Valley online app. I'm Parker Schmidt, and here's what's making local news this hour. The Douglas Cool School of Music wrapped up its Encore Summer Music Camp Thursday with a student recital at the PWN Centennial Concert Hall in Winkler. Families filled the hall to hear what students had been working on all week, including orchestra, choir, piano duets, percussion, and even original compositions. Douglas Cool School of Music board member and strings instructor Ainsley Craker says the camp brought together outstanding music educators from across Manitoba to inspire young musicians.
2: These kids have been working hard, orchestra music, piano duets, composition, they've been writing, they've been singing in choir, they've had percussion classes, all with just Manitoba amazing teachers.
1: Learn more about Douglas Cool School of Music programs at PeminaValleyOnline.com. Seek Career Options is helping people prepare for their next job opportunity through their Next Step program. Art Friesen says participants receive practical training for a full week.
3: It's called Segway Next Step, and it is a class that we run for individuals that are looking for employment. And it is a class that we run every third week of the month. Yeah, people can come in if they're using the Segway programs. This is like a precursor to our programs. They will be there from Monday to Friday from 9 a.m. till 3 p.m., going through various pre-employment skills courses, which range from resume writing, cover letter writing, interview skills training, labor market. It'll just keep going all week long.
1: The week-long program concludes with a certificate and celebration on the Friday, and individuals who are interested in the Next Step program can get more details at PeminaValleyOnline.com. Sport is the starting point, but faith is the main focus at an upcoming soccer camp in Winkler. Steve Clausen, Regional Director for Athletes and Actions Youth Initiative, says the July 13th to 17th camp uses university athletes to coach soccer while also encouraging conversations about life and Christian faith. He says the program helps families balance competitive sports with their faith while reminding children that their worth is not determined by their results.
4: We are a ministry first and a sports program second, and so we are there to sort of stand in the gap. It's really tough these days for parents to navigate having their kids involved in competitive sports and still being able to make it to church, still being able to make it to youth nights and things of that nature. And so we believe that sports has this incredible way of bringing kids together, and it has the capacity to build trust.
1: The soccer camp still has a handful of openings. Visit Pembina Valley Online or the Pembina Valley Online app for information about registration. 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
1: A heat warning remains in effect for southern Manitoba. Tonight, clear with a 30% chance of showers, risk of a thunderstorm overnight, and a low of 20. Sunday, a mix of sun and cloud with a 30% chance of showers early in the morning and risk of a thunderstorm clearing in the morning. High of 37. Sunday night, clear, becoming partly cloudy overnight with a low of 23. Monday, sunny, a high of 36. Tuesday, sunny, a high of 29. Wednesday, cloudy with a high of 28. And Thursday, a mix of sun and cloud with a high of 27. Stay weather ready with Petro-Canada Winkler on the Pembina Valley online app.

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1: I'm Parker Schmidt with your local news, streaming now through the Pembina Valley online app. The Douglas Cool School of Music wrapped up its Encore Summer Music Camp Thursday with a student recital at the PWN Centennial Concert Hall in Winkler. Families filled the hall to hear what students had been working on all week, including orchestra, choir, piano duets, percussion, and even original compositions. Douglas Cool School of Music board member and strings instructor Ainsley Craker says the camp brought together outstanding music educators from across Manitoba to inspire young musicians.
2: These kids have been working hard, orchestra music, piano duets, composition, they've been writing, they've been singing.

0: In choir, they've had percussion classes, all with just Manitoba amazing teachers.
1: 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Morden residents are being reminded of road closures in the downtown area as a Hallmark movie films in the city. Stephen Street from 321 Stephen Street to Nelson Street and 8th Street from North Railway Street to the alley north of Stephen Street will be closed from 5 a.m. July 12th until 6 p.m. July 18th. Mayor Nancy Penner says there may be some disruption, but businesses will remain accessible.
2: So business as usual, there'll be access to businesses on Stephen. There'll be a little bit of disruption, but it's always fun to see a movie set in your own community.
1: 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The Pembina Valley's heat is taking a toll on more than just people. Cheryl Harder of Dusty Ridge Equine Center says the center's horses, donkeys, and other animals are coping with the hot weather through extra shade, fresh water, and time in the barn. She says senior horses and a donkey named Jimmy have been especially affected by the heat and persistent insects.
3: Yes, we'll do our best and keep them as cool as we can and happy as we can. But the other big thing that when the heat is that high, we don't expect any work from them. They get their time off and just, you know, cope with the temperatures and get through it all.
1: Despite the conditions, the animals are still enjoying their time, children attending the center's summer camps. 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
1: A heat warning remains in effect for all of southern Manitoba. Today, a mix of sun and cloud with a 30% chance of showers early in the morning and risk of a thunderstorm clearing in the morning. A high of 37. Tonight, clear, becoming partly cloudy overnight, with a low of 23. Monday, sunny, a high of 36. Tuesday, sunny, with a high of 29. Wednesday, cloudy, with a high of 28. Thursday, a mix of sun and cloud, with a high of 27. And Friday, sunny, with a high of 29. Stay weather ready with Petro-Canada Winkler on the Pembina Valley online app.
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5: In the American Association of Professional Baseball, the Winnipeg Goldeyes brought out the big bats and beat up on Gary South Shore 11-4. Meanwhile, a wild one in San Diego saw the Padres edge the Toronto Blue Jays 8-7, snapping the Blue Jays' win streak. In other Major League news, Manitoba outfielder Tristan Peters has been selected to his first ever Major League Baseball All-Star Game. The festivities will be in Philadelphia this year with the All-Star Game on Tuesday at 7 o'clock. And coming up on July 21st and 22nd, it's the Golf Manitoba Mid-Am taking place at Quarry Oaks. You can still get in your registration. It's easy. 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

A heat warning remains in effect for all of southern Manitoba. Today, a mix of sun and cloud with a 30% chance of showers early in the morning and risk of a thunderstorm clearing in the morning, a high of 37. Tonight, clear, becoming partly cloudy overnight with a low of 23. Monday, sunny, a high of 36. Tuesday, sunny with a high of 29. Wednesday, cloudy with a high of 28. Thursday, a mix of sun and cloud with a high of 27. And Friday, sunny with a high of 29. Stay weather ready with Petro-Canada Winkler on the Pembina Valley online app.

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1: Access your news anytime by downloading the Pembina Valley online app. I'm Parker Schmidt with your local news update. The Morton Community Thrift Shop is looking for more volunteers as it settles into its new location. Princess Stamuski and Linda Arndt say the expanded space gives shoppers more time to browse while creating new opportunities to get involved. Stamuski shares the role the store plays in the community.
2: Retail is expensive, and we cannot do without retail, but we cannot do without thrifting, because there are so many families in southern Manitoba who come to our store and buy the majority of their household goods, the clothes and shoes for their children. It is just so necessary.
1: Both say volunteering is rewarding because of the camaraderie and the chance to make a difference serving the community. Live music is returning to Gallery in the Park in Altona on Thursday, July 16th. Doors open at 6:30 with music starting at 7. Warren Friesen, Arlen Penner, Brett Schultz, and Mike Hebert will perform two sets during what could be the gallery's only music night of the year.
3: Well, Warren does a little bit of everything. Country and soulful and indie and folk and kind of a bit of everything, but it's always a treat to get to hear him play and sing.
1: Tickets are $20, which includes one drink. Attendees are asked to bring a lawn chair. Find more details on this summer music night by checking out the Pembina Valley online app and website.

0: Matthew says a special pair of smart glasses has changed the way he experiences daily life. Matthews is legally blind and recently showed off the technology during an interview on Country 88's morning show. He says the glasses can identify objects, read text, and even recognize people.
1: I personally could never read a menu. I'd always have to ask somebody to read me the menu, or I need somebody to read my mail. I could walk into a Whitecap, look up, and it'll scan the menu for me. Like if I'm in Walmart and I'm in the bathroom, this is cheesy, but if I'm in the bathroom and I can't find the toilet, I literally set the glasses to find toilet, and it'll tell me toilet at 2 o'clock.
0: The glasses use artificial intelligence to help Matthews navigate the world more independently. He says tasks that once required help from others can now be done on his own. For Matthews, what newfound independence has been the biggest benefits of the technology. York News Now. Download our Pembina Valley online app. A heat warning remains in effect for all of southern Manitoba. Today, a mix of sun and cloud with a 30% chance of showers early in the morning and risk of a thunderstorm clearing in the morning, a high of 37. Tonight, clear, becoming partly cloudy overnight with a low of 23. Monday, sunny, a high of 36. Tuesday, sunny with a high of 29. Wednesday, cloudy with a high of 28. Thursday, a mix of sun and cloud with a high of 27. And Friday, sunny with a high of 29. Stay weather ready with Petro-Canada Winkler on the Pembina Valley online app.
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3: In the American Association of Professional Baseball, the Winnipeg Goldeyes brought out the big bats and beat up on Gary South Shore 11-4. Meanwhile, a wild one in San Diego saw the Padres edge the Toronto Blue Jays 8-7, snapping the Blue Jays win streak. In other Major League news, Manitoba outfielder Tristan Peters has been selected to his first ever Major League Baseball All-Star Game. The festivities will be in Philadelphia this year with the All-Star Game on Tuesday at 7 o'clock. And coming up on July 21st and 22nd, it's the Golf Manitoba Mid-Am taking place at Quarry Oaks. 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
1: A heat warning remains in effect for all of southern Manitoba. Today, a mix of sun and cloud with a 30% chance of showers early in the morning and risk of a thunderstorm clearing in the morning, a high of 37. Tonight, clear, becoming partly cloudy overnight with a low of 23. Monday, sunny, a high of 36. Tuesday, sunny with a high of 29. Wednesday, cloudy with a high of 28. Thursday, a mix of sun and cloud with a high of 27. And Friday, sunny with a high of 29. Stay weather ready with Petro-Canada Winkler on the Pembina Valley online app.

0: Welcome to Canada's National Bible Hour, a ministry of Mission Go. I'm Brian Albrecht, the President Emeritus and Director of Canada's National Bible Hour. We are thrilled to have you with us today as we embark on a journey to reach the world for Jesus Christ.
1: Today our text is taken from Psalm 5, verses 1 and 2a. Give ear to my words, O Lord. Consider my meditation. Give heed to the voice of my cry, my King

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1: A heat warning remains in effect for all of southern Manitoba. Today, a mix of sun and cloud with a 30% chance of showers early in the morning and risk of a thunderstorm clearing in the morning, a high of 37. Tonight, clear, becoming partly cloudy overnight with a low of 23. Monday, sunny, a high of 36. Tuesday, sunny with a high of 29. Wednesday, cloudy with a high of 28. Thursday, a mix of sun and cloud with a high of 27. And Friday, sunny with a high of 29. Stay weather ready with Petro-Canada Winkler on the Pembina Valley online app.

0: A heat warning remains in effect for all of southern Manitoba. Today, clearing, risk of a thunderstorm early this morning, and a high of 37. Tonight, clear, with a low of 25. Monday, sunny, with a high of 36. Tuesday, sunny, with a high of 30. Wednesday, cloudy, with a high of 26. Thursday, clearing, with a high of 29. And Friday, sunny, with a high of 29. Stay weather ready with Petro-Canada Winkler on the Pembina Valley online app.
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1: Get the news you need when you need it by downloading the Pembina Valley online app. I'm Parker Schmidt. Here's what's making local news this hour. A Hallmark holiday movie is turning parts of Morden into a Christmas set this week. Filming is taking place from July 13th to 17th, with temporary road closures expected on sections of Stephen Street and 8th Street. Mayor Nancy Penner says the community has embraced the opportunity to host another film production.
2: It's fun to be on somebody's radar that Morden is a good place to come to. We must have pleased them when they last were in town, so it's nice that they've come back.
1: Get the latest details on the Pembina Valley online app and website. The Winkler Library is asking the community to help give its outdoor reading garden a facelift. A new online 50-50 raffle is raising money for new plants, outdoor furniture, garden tools, and other improvements to the space. The goal is to raise $5,000, with half going to the winner and half staying with the library.
3: So that's honestly the

0: most thing we hear the most often is that it's a small, nice place to just kind of hang out with a book and read, or just enjoy nature, enjoy the butterflies and the hummingbirds and things we get back there, since it is a little bit quieter.
1: 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Atolina's Gallery in the Park is inviting the community to enjoy an evening of live music under the summer sky on Thursday evening. Curator Renee Friesen says events like this give people a chance to experience the gallery in a different way.
2: Well, it's a great way to see the gallery in a different space, especially if you haven't had a chance to get to the gallery yet this year. It's a great way to get there. Mm-hmm. And we really enjoy putting on different events, bringing different kinds of people into the space. It doesn't have to be just for art lovers, doesn't have to be just music lovers, so it's a great way to bring people together and use what we have.
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1: A heat warning remains in effect for all of southern Manitoba. Today, clearing, risk of a thunderstorm early this morning, and a high of 37. Tonight, clear, with a low of 25. Monday, sunny, with a high of 36. Tuesday, sunny, with a high of 30. Wednesday, cloudy, with a high of 26. Thursday, clearing, with a high of 29. And Friday, sunny, with a high of 29. Stay weather ready with Petro-Canada Winkler on the Pembina Valley online app.
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4: In the American Association of Professional Baseball, the Winnipeg Goldeyes brought out the big bats and beat up on Gary South Shore 11-4. Meanwhile, a wild one in San Diego saw the Padres edge the Toronto Blue Jays 8-7, snapping the Blue Jays' win streak. In other Major League news, Manitoba outfielder Tristan Peters has been selected to his first ever Major League Baseball All-Star Game. 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And coming up on July 21st and 22nd, it's the Golf Manitoba Mid-Am taking place at Quarry Oaks. 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

0: A heat warning remains in effect for all of southern Manitoba. Today, clearing, risk of a thunderstorm early this morning, and a high of 37. Tonight, clear, with a low of 25. Monday, sunny, with a high of 36. Tuesday, sunny, with a high of 30. Wednesday, cloudy, with a high of 26. Thursday, clearing, with a high of 29. And Friday, sunny, with a high of 29. Stay weather ready with Petro-Canada Winkler on the Pembina Valley online app.
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2: 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Your host is Pastor Jack Schumann, pastor of the Emmanuel Free Reformed Church of Abbotsford, British Columbia. And now, here is Pastor Jack Schumann.
3: Our scripture reading today is taken from the book of Ecclesiastes, chapter 7, as we read the verses 1 through 4. Hear God's holy word. A good name is better than precious ointment, and the day of death than the day of one's birth. Better to go to the house of mourning than to go to the house of feasting, for that is the end of all men, and the living will take it to heart. Sorrow is better than laughter, for by a sad countenance the heart is made better. The heart of the wise is in the house of mourning, but the heart of fools is in the house of mirth. This ends the reading of the holy and inspired word of God. The text for the sermon today is taken from this passage that we have just read, Ecclesiastes chapter 7 and verse 2, where Solomon writes, "Better to go to the house of mourning than to go to the house of feasting, for that is the end of all men, and the living will take it to heart." May the Lord bless the reading and the preaching of His holy word to our hearts. Dear friends, no one likes to go to a funeral. If faced with a choice between having fun and going to a funeral, most people would choose to have fun. And that's understandable. Because at funerals, people are sad, and we want to be happy. At funerals, we're forced to think about death,

0: when we would rather think about life. But this was not the case for Solomon. We just read together from Ecclesiastes chapter 7. Ecclesiastes is a philosophical book. It asks the big questions, like, who am I? Why am I here? What's the purpose of life? And how should I live in this world? Well, in Ecclesiastes 7, one of the questions that Solomon deals with is, how should we respond to death? But contrary to what we might expect, rather than avoid the subject of death, Solomon embraces it. He says, in fact, that it's good for us to think about death and to be confronted with death. Why? Because death teaches us things that we would never learn otherwise. He says as much in our text, Ecclesiastes 7, verse 2. It is better to go to the house of mourning than to go to the house of feasting, for that is the end of all men, and the living will lay it to his heart. Solomon here presents us with two houses, the house of mourning and the house of feasting. And he declares that the latter, the house of mourning, is better. Solomon would rather go to the house of mourning than to the house of feasting. He would rather go to a funeral than have fun. Now, at first glance, that seems rather strange. How can the house of mourning be better than the house of feasting? Well, that's what we hope to consider in our sermon today. The theme for the sermon is the house of mourning. And we'll see that this house is starkly contrasted, and secondly, it is infinitely preferred. Solomon, in our text, takes us by the hand, as it were, and leads us down a street. And on the street are two houses. One house is called the house of feasting, and the other house is called the house of mourning. The house of feasting is a pleasant place. It's a place of joy, of laughter, merriment, and celebration. The people in this house are happy. They're eating and drinking and laughing and having fun. Everyone in this house is having a great time. They don't have a care in the world. And the fact that this is a place of merriment does not necessarily mean it's a sinful place. Yes, there is a sinful worldly feasting. We call that partying. Partying and the party lifestyle is all about having a good time without an eye to God or the glory of God. It's self-indulgent. It often involves a lot of drinking, dancing, drugs, lewd jokes and humor, loud music with sexually suggestive lyrics. That kind of feasting is from the devil. It is a tool that Satan uses to lead us into temptation and ultimately to damn our souls to hell. But there's also a sanctified spiritual feasting. This kind of feasting is good and innocent and wholesome. We get together with family or friends. We eat and drink and laugh, and there's nothing wrong with that. The Lord has given us so many blessings, both material and spiritual, and He wants us to enjoy them and to rejoice over them, even as God rejoices over us. Solomon says as much in Ecclesiastes 2, verse 24. He writes, "There is nothing better for a man than that he should eat and drink, and that he should make his soul enjoy good in his labor. This also I saw, that it was from the hand of God." A few chapters later, in Ecclesiastes 8, verse 15, he writes this, "I commended mirth, because a man has no better thing under the sun than to eat and to drink and to be merry, for that shall abide with him of his labor the days of his life, which God gives him under the sun." And Ecclesiastes 9, verse 7, he says, "Go your way, eat your bread with joy, and drink your wine with a merry heart, for God now accepts your works. The point is, and this is a point that Solomon comes back to time and time again, is there's nothing wrong with feasting as such. There's nothing wrong with enjoying the good things of life. As believers, we may, even must, enjoy the good things that God has given, so long as we do so with an eye to the glory of God and thankfulness to Him. Now, we may especially feast on spiritual things. What does it mean to feast on spiritual things? Well, it means to relish and enjoy with thanksgiving all the blessings and benefits that Christ freely offers in the gospel. The Bible compares this to a kind of feast. I think, for example, of Isaiah 55, verses 1 and 2. Ho, everyone that thirsteth, come ye to the waters. And he that hath no money, come ye, buy and eat. Yea, come, buy wine and milk without money and without price. Wherefore do ye spend money for that which is not bread, and your labor for that which satisfieth not? Hearken diligently unto me, and eat ye that which is good, and let your soul delight itself in fatness. Or we can think of the Song of Solomon, chapter 5, verse 1, where the beloved says, I am come into my garden, my sister, my spouse. I have gathered my myrrh with my spice. I have eaten my honeycomb with my honey. I have drunk my wine with milk. Eat, O friends, drink, yea, drink abundantly, O beloved. And after he instituted the Lord's Supper, the Lord Jesus Christ said that he would not drink of the fruit of the vine until he drank it new with his disciples in his Father's kingdom. And the Apostle John in the book of Revelation speaks of the marriage supper of the Lamb. Well, this is what it means. When Jesus turned water into wine at the wedding feast at Cana, this was a foreshadowing of the marriage supper of the Lamb of God. And by doing this, he was illustrating the joy that the gospel brings to those who embrace it. And so feasting in and of itself is not wrong. No, it's one of the blessings that God has given to us, and when used in the right way, can be a source of rich spiritual blessing. And as such, it's good for us to go to the house of feasting. But next to the house of feasting, there's another house. It's the house of mourning. And this house is quite different from the house of feasting. The people who dwell in this house are not joyful, they're weeping. And why are they weeping? They're weeping because of the reality of death. They're weeping over the death of a loved one. And that's clear from the context. Verse 1 speaks of the day of one's death and contrasts this with the day of one's birth. And in verse 2, Solomon writes that the house of mourning is the end of all men. What is the end of all men? The end of all men is death. The Apostle Paul says, it is appointed unto men once to die, and after that, the judgment. And that suggests that those in the house of mourning are mourning over the death of a loved one. Now, it's perfectly understandable to mourn in such circumstances. Death separates us from the ones we love. When a loved one dies, we can no longer speak to them, and they can no longer speak to us. There's a separation between us and them. We can no longer embrace them. They can't embrace us. And that causes pain. And as a result, we weep and we mourn. We seem to have lost that ability today. Most funerals today are rather lighthearted affairs. We don't even call them funerals anymore. Have you noticed that? We call them memorial services, or worse, celebrations of life. And at such gatherings, people tend to laugh and joke and talk loudly, and they generally try to have a good time. But in Bible times, that was not the case. People mourned the death of loved ones. The people of Israel wept for many days for Moses and Aaron and Miriam. David wept for Saul. Jeremiah wept for the city of Jerusalem. Jesus wept at the tomb of Lazarus. In New Testament times, they even hired people to mourn the loss of a loved one. I think, for example, of the people who mourned the death of Jairus. Jairus' daughter. And that's the case here as well. The people in the house of mourning are mourning the death of a loved one. Now, most of us, I'm sure, can identify with this. Most of us, at one time or another, have lost someone who was very dear to us. We've been to the house of mourning, some of us, several times. And as a result, we know this house quite well. Some of us may still be in it. The question is, where would you rather be? Would you rather be in the house of feasting or in the house of mourning? Most of us would probably choose the house of feasting. After all, no one likes to go to the house of mourning. We don't like to mourn. Our natural tendency is to be happy, to be joyful, to feast. But Solomon says no. Solomon prefers the house of mourning to the house of feasting. And that brings us to our second point. Of the two houses in our text, the house of feasting and the house of mourning, Solomon prefers the house of mourning. He writes, "It is better to go to the house of mourning than to go to the house of feasting." Notice the word "better" here. Solomon doesn't say that the house of feasting is bad. He doesn't say we should never go there. We can, we should, as we've seen. He simply says that the house of mourning is better. Now again, at first glance, that seems rather strange, doesn't it? Even contradictory. After all, how can the house of mourning be better than the house of feasting? Isn't it better to feast than to mourn? Well, we might think so, but not Solomon. He says it's better to mourn. It's better to go to the house of mourning than to the house of feasting. It's better to go to a funeral than to have fun. Now, to be sure, that's not always true. There are exceptions to this. It's possible, especially today, to go to a funeral and derive no spiritual benefit from that funeral service whatsoever. That happens when most, if not all, of the service is devoted to speaking about the deceased person, praising him or her for his or her virtues, and what a good person he or she was, and telling jokes and funny stories about their life. Such funerals may make people feel good, but they do not feed the soul. They're just empty ceremonies. But Solomon is not thinking about that kind of funeral. He is thinking of the funeral of a believer, where the focus is not on man, but on God, and on his word, and on the promises of his word. And to attend such a funeral, to go into such a house of mourning, he says, is good and necessary and better. First of all, it's good and necessary for unbelievers. Why is that? Well, because at such funerals, the word of God is opened up. Mention is, or at least ought to be made, of sin and judgment, and heaven and hell, and the need to repent and believe the gospel before it's too late. That's why it's so sad, although it's very common. But it's sad when a minister at a funeral only speaks of heaven and the comfort we have as believers, including the one who's passed away. Well, to be sure, these things need to be brought out at a funeral. Believers need to be comforted, but sinners also need to be warned. And funerals are ideal opportunities for this. And that's because people attend funerals who might never otherwise come into a church. A funeral is often the only time people are confronted with the issues of eternity, and where they may hear the gospel of Jesus Christ, that if they repent of their sins and believe on the Lord Jesus, they will have everlasting life. And so woe to any minister who only preaches the comfort of the gospel without also explaining how this comfort can become ours through repentance and faith in Christ Jesus. The blood of those who go lost is certainly on their hands. But it's also good and necessary for believers to attend such funerals. And I say that for several reasons. First of all, funerals, if they're done properly, lift us, if only temporarily, out of our usual frivolity and superficiality. They sober us up. They cause us to reflect more deeply about the state of our souls and our own readiness for eternity. Secondly, at funerals we learn how to care for others. We express this by sending a card, giving a hug, helping with the refreshments, going to the visitation at the funeral home, attending the funeral, visiting the bereaved before and after the funeral and praying for and with them. Funerals can often bind people together, even members of a family who have been estranged from each other for many years. They can also bind a congregation together, especially if the person who died is very young or died under tragic and sudden circumstances. Thirdly, funerals remind us of the reality and certainty and imminence of death. We don't like to think about death. We tend to push it away. But a funeral confronts us with death like nothing else. It stares us in the face. We cannot avoid it, even if we wanted to. Fourthly, funerals assure us of the hope we have as believers. When a loved one dies in the Lord, we're reminded that for the believer, death is not the end. It is, as we confess in the Heidelberg Catechism, merely a passageway leading to everlasting life. And when we lay the remains of our loved one in the grave, we do so in the firm hope and expectation that one day we will see them again, for they will rise. Yes, although their bodies will one day turn to dust, they will rise again. And those same bodies which are lowered into the ground will be raised incorruptible, as Paul says, perfect, without spot, without blemish, without sin. And they, together with all believers from every tongue and tribe and nation throughout the entire world, from the beginning of time to the end of time, shall stand before the throne of God to praise and glorify His name forever. Fifthly, funerals bring us closer to the Lord. When a child is sad, where does he turn to? He turns to his parents. And that's because no one can comfort a child like mom or dad. They lift them up. They speak softly in their ear. They bind up their wounds. They hold them tight. They do everything in their power to comfort them. And such is also the case with respect to the believer in God. When the believer is in distress, what does he do? He cries out to the Lord, because only the Lord can help. And the Lord hears the cries of his people. He takes them in his arms and he comforts them. He dries all of their tears. He speaks peace to their hearts. He comforts them with his love. And the result is, when the initial shock and pain of death has subsided, the child of God looks back on this time with joy and thankfulness. For then they felt so close to the Lord, closer than they ever had before. And lastly, finally, funerals conform us to the image of Jesus Christ. In Isaiah 53, Isaiah says that Christ was a man of sorrows and acquainted with grief. Now, that doesn't mean that the Lord Jesus never laughed or smiled. Of course he did. Otherwise, he would not be truly human. But generally speaking, he grieved. He grieved over sin. He grieved over the effects of sin, including sickness and unbelief and death. And when we grieve in a godly way, we imitate Christ. We become like him. We reflect his image. In fact, the more acquainted we are with grief, the more like Christ we become. Now, this is why Solomon says that the house of mourning is better than the house of feasting. Because as wonderful as the house of feasting is, it does not and cannot teach us the things that we learn only in the house of mourning. It doesn't confront us with the reality of death. It doesn't impress on us our need to get right with God. It doesn't call us to forsake sin and to believe on the Lord Jesus Christ while there's still time. It doesn't bind us together. It doesn't assure us of the hope we have as believers. Only the house of mourning can do that. Oh, my friend, do you believe that today? Is that also true to your own experience? Many of us have been to the house of mourning more than once. We've all lost loved ones. Could be recently or a long time ago. But the question I ask you is, what have you learned there? What have you learned in the house of mourning? How has being in that house affected you? If you're not saved, has the house of mourning brought you to conversion? Have you repented of your sins? Have you believed on the Lord Jesus Christ? Are you even now living for Him and for His glory? Maybe you have no desire for these things. You'd rather live out your life in the house of feasting, drinking and dancing and having fun and partying with your friends and enjoying all that this world has to offer. Oh, so take care. One day you too will die. And when you do, you will have to stand before the Lord and give an account of what you have done with His word. And if you're not in Christ, you will be condemned to spend an everlasting eternity in hell. And so do not go on in your unconverted state. Rather, repent. Repent of your sins. Believe on the Lord Jesus Christ. Seek the Lord while He may be found. Call upon Him while He is near. Learn the lessons of the house of mourning before it is too late and you perish in your sins. But what about those of you who are saved? What have you learned in the house of mourning? Has it been good for you to be there? Did it bring you closer to the Lord? Did it remind you of the hope we have as believers in Christ? Did it bind you together to other believers and the members of your family? Did it conform you to the image of Jesus Christ, your Savior? Oh, how sad it is to leave the house of mourning no different than when we entered in, or even to become hardened by it, or to become bitter and angry. Dear believer, that is not God's intention. That's not why He brought you to the house of mourning. This is not His will for you. God wants you to profit from the house of mourning, even if it causes you pain. Is that true for you? Remember what Solomon says at the end of our text, and I quote, "The living will lay it to his heart." The word living here doesn't just refer to physical life, but to spiritual life. The living are those who have been regenerated by the Word and Spirit of God. Their eyes and ears have been opened to see, to hear, and to respond to spiritual truth. And in the case of such people, Solomon says they will lay what he has said to their heart. They will believe it. They will embrace it. And they will live in accordance with it. Will you do the same? Those who will not show that they are not alive, but they are dead. And so which is it for you? Are you alive or are you dead? Today we visited two houses, the house of feasting and the house of mourning. Both houses are wonderful, but the house of mourning is better. And one day this house will disappear completely. For when our Lord comes again, there will be no more mourning. No more house of mourning. There will be no more sickness, no more death, nor anything that causes us to grieve. The house of mourning will be demolished, and in its place will be a renovated house of feasting. And then we will sit at the marriage supper of the Lamb, and he will set before us a table in the presence of our enemies, and he will anoint our heads with oil, and he will fill our cups to overflowing, and we will feast on the benefits of his salvation to all eternity. Amen. Dear friends, it's our great joy and privilege to be able to preach to you the Word of God every Sunday on this station. If you are blessed by or have a comment on the message you've heard today, we'd very much appreciate hearing from you. May I please ask you to write us a short note if you appreciate this ministry? It's very important for us to know if people are listening, so that we can be wise in terms of how to allocate the resources that the Lord has given to us. Our mailing address is Banner of Truth, 3386 Mount Lehman Road, Lehman is spelled L-E-H-M-A-N, in Abbotsford, British Columbia, V4X2M9. 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
2: A heat warning remains in effect for all of southern Manitoba. Today, clearing, risk of a thunderstorm early this morning, and a high of 37. Tonight, clear, with a low of 25. Monday, sunny, with a high of 36. Tuesday, sunny, with a high of 30. Wednesday, cloudy, with a high of 26. Thursday, clearing, with a high of 29. And Friday, sunny, with a high of 29. Stay weather ready with Petro-Canada Winkler on the Pembina Valley online app.
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3: Our struggle is not against flesh and blood. Our struggle is not against other people. Instead, it is against the spiritual forces of evil in the heavenly realms. That's from a 2,000-year-old letter written by a man named Paul. He was a leader among the earliest followers of Jesus Christ. And it's one of the many truths of the Christian faith that I am inclined to forget. And I need to be reminded of regularly. It's easy for me to imagine that my struggle is against other people. People right in front of me. People whom I see as in my way or in competition with because we're struggling against each other for scarce resources, or these people are trying to thwart my will or wreck my plans or rain on my parade. And I forget that our real struggle is not against each other. No matter how far apart we are on the political spectrum or how differently we see the world, other people are never the real enemy, the Bible tells me. Our struggle is against the unseen spiritual forces of evil, led by a powerful supernatural spiritual agent the Bible calls the devil, who wants to destroy me and separate me from God and separate you from God and us from each other. So I need to be reminded, because like you, I'm a child of the modern world, which has taught me to take seriously only the things that I can buy and sell and measure and manipulate. And since the devil is none of those, not something I can buy or sell or measure or manipulate, I'm inclined not to take him seriously. And I'm guessing it's the same for you. So today, I am inviting you to contemplate an image with me. It's an image from a different time, an earlier time, a time that tended to take the devil more seriously. This image that I'm speaking of was engraved on a flat copper plate about the size and shape of a standard sheet of paper. It was etched into the copper with stunning technical precision more than 500 years ago by one of the greatest artists in German history, Albrecht Dürer. The piece is called Night. Night spelled with a K, like knight in shining armor. Night, death, and the devil. If you've never seen the engraving, it's only an internet search away. You could open your web browser up right now if you wanted and find the image on the internet. Search Dürer, spelled D-U-R-E-R, then night with a K, death, devil. If you see the profile of a lone knight riding on horseback, that's probably it. And if you don't have internet access right now, just imagine it with me. Now, if you found a high resolution of the image, you can zoom in on the bottom left corner and see the artist's signature mark, AD, which stands for Albrecht Dürer, and above that, the year that he engraved it, 1513. If you zoom out again, you can see that the focus of the engraving is the lone knight and his horse. The two of them majestically fill the scene. Now, in the year 1513, I'm told that there weren't a lot of functionally employed knights left in the German principalities where Dürer was from. Changes in tactics and weapons had made knights mostly ineffective as a military instrument of power. But the image of a heavily armed horseman was still important, kind of like how there aren't a lot of real cowboys left anymore, but you still see country western singers don the signature hat and boots. It's all about the image, the appearance of being something people admire. So also, knights in Dürer's day often represented the best ideals of the cultural rebirth that Europe was experiencing, the Renaissance, or the Renaissance, as Mr. Stewart, my 11th grade history teacher, used to say it. This was a time of great discovery and invention. Think about Leonardo da Vinci and Christopher Columbus and the New World and Ferdinand Magellan and his quest to circumnavigate the globe. All of that was happening in Dürer's generation. Now, when I look closely at the knight in Dürer's etching, I can't decide if he's confident or just cocky. He kind of looks like George Clooney, actually. From head to toe, he's covered in custom-fit armor with a heavy sword holstered to his hip. In his left hand, he's holding the reins of the horse. In his right hand, he casually holds a spear, or maybe it's a lance, resting on his shoulder. Steely-eyed, calm, determined, accompanied by his shaggy hound. You can see the dog there underneath the horse. The knight is undaunted as he leads his noble steed along a narrow pass, flanked by barren banks and overshadowed by gnarled, leafless trees. And in the darkness, you can just make out two menacing specters hovering near him, waiting to converge on the knight. The knight seems unconcerned, though. With all that armor and weaponry, he knows he can handle anything. Or maybe he's just distracted, like he's got a pair of earbuds in under his helmet. When I was in the military, I had a boss, a commander, as we called them. And he could have been a knight in shining armor. I remember watching him mount the stage at his change of command ceremony, clad in service dress, brandishing a chest full of medals. I thought he could handle anything. He had blonde hair, bright eyes, a winning smile. He'd been promoted to lieutenant colonel after only 16 years in the service, promoted ahead of his peers twice. Even when his boss, the base commander, was breathing fire about the latest hot issue, our commander, he stayed calm and cool and collected. Nothing rattled him. I was sure he'd be a general one day. He set an example, and I wanted to follow him. You may have not been in the military, but there's probably some courageous person you've admired like that. A hardworking mother who always made sacrifices for her family, who cared for and nurtured not just her own children, but everybody she met. Or a seasoned coach who bravely led his team through dark days and on to new heights of winning seasons and well-deserved championships. If we still have knights today, it's people like these shimmering in their armor. People who seem like they can handle anything. But look again at Dürer's etching, or imagine it. If you consider it more carefully, it appears that our knight's armor won't do him any good. Like his confidence is foolishness because death stands before him and the devil is on his tail. And he doesn't even see it coming. Dürer depicts the devil emerging out of the darkness behind the night as a half-deranged hybrid creature, part wolf, part wild boar with a single rhinoceros horn coming out of one side of his head, his alligator snout hanging open, teeth bared, salivating, greedy to devour his game. But also, the devil doesn't need to be in any hurry. He's been honing his craft with stunning technical precision for thousands of years. He knows all the chinks in your armor. You can just barely see his arm reaching out for the knight, ready to sink his talons in. He knows his opportunity will come. It's only a matter of time. And time is running out for our knight. The devil will make him stumble and fall, then death will swallow him whole. Dürer depicts death as a rotting cadaver with worm-eaten flesh still clinging to his bones, his lidless eyes staring vacantly at the night. Death holds an hourglass, symbolic of the sands of time that are slipping away from all of us. These two, death and the devil, they work together. A 1-2 punch to corrupt, spoil, and undo everything our knight stands for. And he doesn't even see it coming. I didn't see it coming. The news about my old commander. I remember where I was when I got the word that he had committed suicide. He had just retired from the military and had started another job. I don't know what it was that led him to take his life. Struggles with his marriage, maybe, alcohol, pressures of a new career, the aimlessness that you feel when you step away from your life's work. It could have been any of those or all of them. Death and the devil doing their work. That hardworking mother, who seemed like she had it all together, she struggled behind closed doors with depression and rage. And only her children suffered the fallout. That respected coach shocked everyone when the stories about his abuses surfaced. And not one of these brave knights fell so far yesterday that you or I couldn't fall further tomorrow. There's a skull etched at the bottom corner of Dürer's copper plate that reminds us, that mocks us. Your armor cannot protect you. But if you zoom out further, there's another way to see this image. Down here in the valley of death's shadow, everything looks hopeless, doomed. But lift your eyes up above the dark valley, up there on the ridgeline. you can see a mighty fortress. When I first looked at Dürer's etching of the night, I didn't even notice it. It just blended in up there with the gnarled, spindly tree limbs, but it's there. And once you see it, you cannot unsee it. A mighty fortress. And in that mighty fortress, there is a king who chose this night for this mission. And now we can see that the strength of this soldier is not in his appearance, but in his Lord, who called him and commissioned him. I mentioned those famous words from the Apostle Paul, who said our struggle is not against flesh and blood, but against the spiritual forces of evil. That passage comes from his letter to the Ephesians. Earlier in the letter, Paul called to mind the God-forsaken death of our King Jesus. See, God had commissioned Jesus, his son, to leave his throne and enter the fray into battle against the cosmic powers of this present darkness. And Jesus did battle, not with the weapons of this world, but with the word of God's truth, words spoken in love. Jesus fought valiantly, but it appeared that God abandoned even him into the hands of death and the devil, and they had their way with him. Just like they've done and will do to every other brave knight, they knocked him off his horse, robbed him of his work, and buried him in the ground. But God, says Paul in Ephesians chapter 1, by the strength of his might, God raised him from the dead and seated him at the right hand in the heavenly places, far above every rule and authority and power and dominion, and above every name that can be named, not only in this age, but in the age to come. God put all things under the feet of Jesus and gave him as head over all things for the church, which is his body, the fullness of him who fills all in all. Jesus has triumphed over the powers of death and hell, and he has pledged himself to be your protector, to be the armor that you put on. God seated Jesus in heaven, but that does not mean he's removed from our battles. He fills all things in heaven and on earth. He is with us. His spirit lives in us. We are members of his body. Our king does not sit with folded hands in some castle in the clouds. He exercises his dominion and power for us. All things must serve him and obey him, even death, even the devil. The armor that he gives, it doesn't appear to be worth much. It doesn't shimmer. It doesn't shine. You can't buy it or sell it, measure it or manipulate it, but it counts for everything because Christ himself is your armor. His word, his truth, his righteousness, his peace, his presence. Albrecht Dürer, the genius Renaissance artist, was also a man of deep faith, devoted follower of Jesus Christ. He once wrote, "Christ Jesus is the Son of God, the highest power who can do all things, and he is the eternal life. Into whomsoever Christ comes, he lives, and himself lives in Christ. Therefore, all things are in Christ good things. And there is nothing good in us except it becomes good in Christ." In Christ, we can see Dürer's etching differently. We can see the world differently. Time is running out for death, because death has lost his greatest prize. The Son of God is risen from the dead and will reign forever. Death is harmless, half decomposed, defeated. The same goes for his partner, the devil. He is desperate. He knows his schemes will be exposed and brought into the light. He tries to wound the knight, but his efforts are doomed. This knight has been pardoned and claimed by our king. He already shares in the indestructible life to come. He is out of the devil's reach. I look again at the knight. He still looks a little like George Clooney. But now I don't see him as cocky or unconcerned about the danger around him. He goes forward humbly and confidently in God's strength. His confidence isn't in himself, but in his Lord and protector. And no sin, no mistake, no failure, no devil, not even death can stand in the way. There's been much speculation about who is the inspiration behind Durer's Night. Maybe it was some great hero, a famous saint, a prince, a politician, a prominent leader in the church. But it's likely that the inspiration was closer to home. During the years Durer was completing this etching, his mother lived with him. His father had died recently, and Durer took his mother in to care for her. Durer had great love and admiration for his mother. She had given birth to 18 children, several of whom died as children. Durer's mother cared for her family through plagues and poverty, yet he said, she bore no malice, and I cannot enough praise her good works and the compassion she showed to all. That year, while he was finishing his etching, Durer's mother was struck with an illness that eventually took her life at the age of 63. Durer was with her when she died, and there was nothing romantic about it. He said that she died hard, and it appeared as though she saw something dreadful when it happened. Death smote her, two great strokes to the heart, and she departed with pain, he wrote later. Death and the devil had taken another brave knight. Before she died, Durer's mother told him that she feared death much. But she said that to come before God, she feared not. And it was God who was with her when she faced death. Her name was Barbara. And to speak of God was ever her greatest delight, Durer wrote. Whenever he went out or came into the house, her saying was always, go in the name of Christ. Perhaps the knight in Durer's engraving doesn't stand for just one person. And maybe we shouldn't see him as the lone knight at all. Because in Christ, we go out together. Each of us a small but important part of the body of Christ. Created in Christ for community, sent on a mission for the Savior, together we stand firm. Like Paul says it in Ephesians chapter 6. Finally, you all be strong in the Lord and in his mighty power. Put on the full armor of God so that you all can take your stand against the devil's schemes. Because our struggle is not against flesh and blood, but against the rulers, against the authorities, against the powers of this present darkness, against the spiritual forces of evil in the heavenly realms. Therefore, put on the full armor of God, so that when the day of evil comes, you may be able to stand your ground, and having done everything to stand firm, then, with the belt of truth buckled around your waist, and with the breastplate of righteousness in place, and with your feet fitted with the readiness that comes from the gospel, the good news of peace. In addition to all this, take up the shield of faith with which you are able to extinguish all the fiery arrows of the evil one. Take the helmet of salvation and the sword of the Spirit, which is the Word of God, and pray. Pray in the Spirit on all occasions with all kinds of prayers and requests. With this in mind, be alert and always keep on praying for all the saints. Pray also for me, that whenever I open my mouth, words may be given me, so that I will fearlessly make known the mystery of the gospel, for which I am an ambassador in chains. Pray that I may declare it boldly, as I should. In the name of Jesus, Amen.
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to deal fairly with one another, even more, Lord, with generosity, hearts that are like Nehemiah's, living in fear of you, knowing that you are over all and you see all. Help us to deal fairly with one another, even more, Lord, with generosity, looking wherever possible that we can lighten one another's burdens and bear them. Help us to steward the resources you have given us wisely for the good of all and for your glory. We pray in Jesus' name. Amen.

0: Would you bow with me and receive the benediction? Now unto him who is able to do exceedingly abundantly above all that we ask or imagine, according to the power that works in us, to him be glory in the church by Christ Jesus to all generations, forever and ever. Amen.
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2: A heat warning remains in effect for all of southern Manitoba. Today, clearing, risk of a thunderstorm early this morning, and a high of 37. Tonight, clear, with a low of 25. Monday, sunny, with a high of 36. Tuesday, sunny, with a high of 30. Wednesday, cloudy, with a high of 26. Thursday, clearing, with a high of 29. And Friday, sunny, with a high of 29. Stay weather ready with Petro-Canada Winkler on the Pembina Valley online app.

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1: 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Families filled the hall to hear what students had been working on all week, including orchestra, choir, piano duets, percussion, and even original compositions. Douglas Cool School of Music board member and strings instructor Ainsley Craker says the camp brought together outstanding music educators from across Manitoba to inspire young musicians.
2: These kids have been working hard, orchestra music, piano duets, composition, they've been writing, they've been singing in choir, they've had percussion classes, all with just Manitoba amazing teachers.
1: 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Morden residents are being reminded of road closures in the downtown area as a Hallmark movie films in the city. Stephen Street from 321 Stephen Street to Nelson Street and 8th Street from North Railway Street to the alley north of Stephen Street will be closed from 5 a.m. July 12th until 6 p.m. July 18th. Mayor Nancy Penner says there may be some disruption, but businesses will remain accessible.
3: So business as usual, there'll be access to businesses on Stephen. There'll be a little bit of disruption, but it's always fun to see a movie set in your own community.
1: 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The Pembina Valley's heat is taking a toll on more than just people. Cheryl Harder of Dusty Ridge Equine Center says the center's horses, donkeys, and other animals are coping with the hot weather through extra shade, fresh water, and time in the barn. She says senior horses and a donkey named Jimmy have been especially affected by the heat and persistent insects.
4: Yes, we'll do our best and keep them as cool as we can and happy as we can. But the other big thing that when the heat is that high, we don't expect any work from them. They get their time off and just, you know, cope with the temperatures and get through it all.
1: Despite the conditions, the animals are still enjoying their time with children attending the center's summer camps. 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
1: A heat warning remains in effect for all of southern Manitoba. Today, clearing, risk of a thunderstorm early this morning, and a high of 37. Tonight, clear, with a low of 25. Monday, sunny, with a high of 36. Tuesday, sunny, with a high of 30. Wednesday, cloudy, with a high of 26. Thursday, clearing, with a high of 29. And Friday, sunny, with a high of 29. Stay weather ready with Petro-Canada Winkler on the Pembina Valley online app.

0: cannot do without thrifting, because there are so many families in southern Manitoba who come to our store and buy the majority of their household goods, the clothes and shoes for their children. It is just so necessary.
1: Both say volunteering is rewarding because of the camaraderie and the chance to make a difference serving the community. 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Doors open at 6:30 with music starting at 7. Warren Friesen, Arlen Penner, Brett Schultz, and Mike Hebert will perform two sets during what could be the gallery's only music night of the year.
2: Well, Warren does a little bit of everything. Country and soulful and indie and folk and, yeah, kind of a bit of everything. But it's always a treat to get to hear him play and sing.
1: Tickets are $20, which includes one drink. Attendees are asked to bring a lawn chair. Find more details on this summer music night by checking out the Pembina Valley online app and website. Tim Matthews says a special pair of smart glasses has changed the way he experiences daily life. Matthews is legally blind and recently showed off the technology during an interview on Country 88's morning show. He says the glasses can identify objects, read text, and even recognize people.
3: I personally could never read a menu. I'd always have to ask somebody to read me the menu, or I need somebody to read my mail. I can walk into a Whitecap, look up, and it'll scan the menu for me. Like if I'm in Walmart and I'm in the bathroom, this is cheesy, but if I'm in the bathroom and I can't find the toilet, I literally set the glasses to find toilet, and it'll tell me toilet at 2 o'clock.
1: The glasses use artificial intelligence to help Matthews navigate the world more independently. He says tasks that once required help from others can now be done on his own. For Matthews, what newfound independence has been the biggest benefits of the technology. 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Today, clearing, risk of a thunderstorm early this morning, and a high of 37. Tonight, clear, with a low of 25. Monday, sunny, with a high of 36. Tuesday, sunny, with a high of 30. Wednesday, cloudy, with a high of 26. Thursday, clearing, with a high of 29. And Friday, sunny, with a high of 29. Stay weather ready with Petro-Canada Winkler on the Pembina Valley online app.
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1: When plants and animals get along, it's not by chance. Learn more next on today's Creation Moment. And now, here's our Creation Moment's host, Ian Taylor.
2: When a flower lives in harmony with and is dependent upon, say, an insect for fertilization, this is known as symbiosis. Creation Moments programs have given many examples of this, and each one defies the notion that these relationships could have developed by chance over very long times. Here we have another one today. Chicory spaces out the openings of its flowers through the summer on a precisely timed schedule that is in perfect harmony with its pollinators. Early in the season, chicory flowers nearest the bottom of the flower stalk open first. And as they are pollinated, they close and the next flower up the stem opens and so on. There is a remarkable efficiency to this, but there is more. The flowers usually open only in the cool morning hours, not only to protect the delicate flower from the heat of the sun, but also because this is the time the pollinating insects are about. Other flowering plants open their flowers only at night and tend to have white flowers so that they are easily seen in the dark. These are the flowers that are pollinated by the night flying moths. Such coordinated interrelationships between the plant and the animal kingdoms could not have developed through accidental situations. They provide more evidence that the wise Creator designed these and all creatures within their relationships from the very beginning.
3: 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And be sure to join us next time for another Creation Moment, proclaiming evidence of God's truth.
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Thank you for joining me this morning for Sunday at CMU. You can listen to past episodes of the program on our website at any time. Until next week, my prayer for you is this. As we go, may we go in peace, for by spreading love, the fights will cease. May we act on what we've learned and go with God's blessing. Amen.

A heat warning remains in effect for all of southern Manitoba. Today, clearing, risk of a thunderstorm early this morning, and a high of 37. Tonight, clear, with a low of 25. Monday, sunny, with a high of 36. Tuesday, sunny, with a high of 30. Wednesday, cloudy, with a high of 26. Thursday, clearing, with a high of 29. And Friday, sunny, with a high of 29. Stay weather ready with Petro-Canada Winkler on the Pembina Valley online app.

0: A heat warning remains in effect for all of southern Manitoba. Today, clearing, risk of a thunderstorm early this morning, and a high of 37. Tonight, clear with a low 25. Monday, sunny with a high of 36. Tuesday, sunny with a high of 30. Wednesday, cloudy with a high of 26. Thursday, clearing with a high of 29. And Friday, sunny with a high of 29. Stay weather ready with Petro-Canada Winkler on the Pembina Valley online app.
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2: It is a privilege to open the Word of God and allow its timeless wisdom to mold us and shape us. Think about the many godly people who have read these same stories and been changed by studying the Bible. Thanks for listening to Hope for Today, and we're honored to spend this time with you in the Word of God. Today's title is Believing is Seeing. No, I didn't say it backwards. This is the blind man who believed Jesus could help him. He was just a blind beggar who heard Jesus was passing by, and he would not be quiet, because he believed and knew Jesus could help him see. Miraculously, Jesus gave him his sight. Turn to Mark 10, and let's see how his faith gave him sight.
3: Being able to see is one of our five senses, and the development of sight in human beings is fascinating. We know that newborns can only see objects within 8 to 12 inches of their faces. Babies are born with a preference for human faces, and that aids them in their early social interaction and their bonding with the parent. At 6 months, most babies can perceive depth, and that allows them to reach for objects and be accurate in their reach. This period is crucial for the development of their hand and eye coordination and for their motor skills. And then, as children's physical sight develops, wise parents will also pay attention to the development of their spiritual sight. Every child should hear the regular daily reading of the scriptures in their home, and especially by the father if that is at all possible. In Mark's gospel, we have arrived at the account of Jesus healing a man named Bartimaeus. This account deals with sight and blindness in relation to discipleship. I've titled my teaching, Believing is Seeing, and the scripture portion is Mark chapter 10, verses 46 to 52. Listen as I read. Now they came to Jericho, and as he went out of Jericho with his disciples and a great multitude, blind Bartimaeus, the son of Timaeus, sat by the road begging. And when he heard that it was Jesus of Nazareth, he began to cry out and say, Jesus, son of David, have mercy on me. Then many warned him to be quiet, but he cried out all the more, Son of David, have mercy on me. So Jesus stood still and commanded him to be called. Then they called the blind man, and they said to him, Be of good cheer, rise, he is calling you. And throwing aside his garment, he rose and came to Jesus. So Jesus answered and said to him, What do you want me to do for you? The blind man said to him, Rabboni, that I may receive my sight. Then Jesus said to him, Go your way, your faith has made you well. And immediately he received his sight and followed Jesus on the road. In this text, the participants of this narrative reveal to us how faith leads to sight and how believing is seeing. The first participant that we observe is the calloused crowd. I believe this crowd demonstrates a particular kind of character, and I've called it calloused. To be calloused is to be hardened. It is to be unfeeling, not able to show sympathy to other people. At the beginning of this chapter, Jesus rebuked the Pharisees for their calloused attitude toward marriage. They thought a man should be able to divorce his wife for any reason. But Jesus said, No, that's not God's intention. From the creation, he created one man and one woman for life. That's marriage. And when they questioned him about Moses' provisions for divorce, he told them that it was because of the hardness of their hearts. Their hearts were dull. They were insensitive and uncaring. They were calloused. After that interaction, the disciples had earned Jesus' disapproval because they had a calloused response to the children. The mothers wanted Jesus to bless their children, and the 12 tried to chase them away. Jesus sharply rebuked them for their callousness. As our text opens, Jesus continues his journey to Jerusalem for the Passover. He's traveling with the 12 and in the company of other pilgrims. It was a considerable crowd. According to verse 32, Jesus was at the head of the crowd, and he was resolutely leading the way. As Bartimaeus listens to the noise of the crowd, he gathers that Jesus is at the front. And once he knows this, he loudly cries, "Son of David, have mercy on me." You know, this is the first time Jesus is given this title in Mark's gospel. Displaying their callous character, the crowd sternly rebukes him. They tell him to be quiet. "Jesus doesn't have time for the likes of you. You're just a beggar. Why do you think he'll pay attention to you? He's on his way to Jerusalem. He has more important things to do." You see, Bartimaeus was considered a sinner, someone unworthy of Jesus' notice. In John chapter 9 and verse 2, where Jesus healed a different blind man, the disciples asked Jesus, "Who sinned, this man or his parents, that he was born blind?" The crowd saw this man as being undeserving of Jesus' attention, so they said to him, "Be quiet, save your breath." Now, let's observe the next participant. He is the persistent beggar. In response to the crowd's attempt to quiet him, Bartimaeus only cried louder, "Jesus, Son of David, have mercy on me." His very cry tells us that he believed Jesus to be Israel's long-awaited Messiah, because Son of David was clearly a messianic title. Every devout Jew knew that. Bartimaeus was physically blind, and yet he has spiritual insight. He is loudly confessing that Jesus is the Messiah. In contrast to that, you have the 12 and the crowd who can see physically, but they're spiritually blind. They saw Jesus' miracles, yet they doubted him. They refused his instructions, and they followed him for the loaves and the fishes he provided. Bartimaeus' simple, confident faith stands in stark contrast to the behavior of the 12. They rejected Jesus' predictions about his death, and they squabbled over who would be the greatest. This account presents an interesting contrast of the words cry and call. If we return to Mark 7, we find the 12 crying out in terror as Jesus appears to them walking on the stormy sea. His call, his voice, reassured them that it was him. But then the text says, he went up into the boat to them, and the wind ceased, and they were greatly amazed in themselves beyond measure and marveled, for they had not understood about the loaves, because their hearts were hardened. Bartimaeus also cried out, but not in fear. He cried out in faith, and his heart wasn't hardened. His confident confession of faith leads us to the next participant, the compassionate Savior. Jesus walked up that road to Jerusalem with purposeful strides. He was determined to drink the cup of suffering that waited for him. And yet now, he suddenly stops in the middle of the road and tells the crowd, "Find out who it is that's shouting at me and bring him here. I'm not moving another step toward Jerusalem until I see this man." Jesus knew what he was facing in Jerusalem, but he took time to serve Bartimaeus. His actions proved what he had told the disciples just a little bit earlier, "I did not come to be served, but to serve, and to give my life a ransom for many." And so the crowd told Bartimaeus, "Cheer up, get up, Jesus is calling for you." Bartimaeus' response was action, motivated by faith. Can you picture him throwing aside his cloak and leaping to his feet to go to Jesus? Those aren't the actions of someone who is doubtful. He had confessed Jesus with his mouth, and his actions proved that he actually believed it in his heart. According to Romans 10:9, those are the requirements for every disciple of Jesus, to confess with your mouth and believe in your heart. And so Jesus asked him, "What do you want me to do for you?" Where did we hear that question before? You know, we might be tempted to criticize Jesus. Come on, the man is blind. Why are you asking what he wants? But Bartimaeus doesn't hesitate. All I want, Lord, is to receive my sight again. No, that's not exactly the way he says it. He says, Rabboni. You know, that's the same title that Mary gave to Jesus in the Garden of Resurrection. This alteration from the title Rabbi has intense personal significance. It is a confession of faith. Bartimaeus is saying to Jesus, My Lord and my Master, let me see. Did you think about where we heard Jesus' question to Bartimaeus before? It was to James and John. They said, Teacher, we want you to do whatever we ask for us. And then Jesus asked them the same question he had asked Bartimaeus. What do you want me to do for you? The question was the same, but the response was completely different. Because James and John selfishly asked for privileged positions in Jesus' kingdom. In response to that, Jesus taught them the necessity of humility and service. Bartimaeus simply requested to recover his sight. Instead of sitting by the road begging, the ability to see would allow him to have an everyday, productive life. Jesus said, Go your way, your faith has healed you. What Jesus meant was, your faith has saved you. And some Bible translations say, your faith has made you whole. I like that, because it indicates the completeness of the action and the finished results. Bartimaeus had already placed his faith in Jesus by proclaiming him publicly as the Messiah. Now his physical sight was restored too. He was a whole man in the fullest sense of the word. Immediately, Bartimaeus' sight was restored, and he began to follow Jesus. I think most blind people would want to run through the city and see all the sights. Instead, as soon as Bartimaeus saw anything, he saw Jesus, and he followed him on the road to Jerusalem to his death. You know, Mark gives us a picture of a true disciple who is ragged and poor and blind, but he recognizes the Messiah for who he is, and when he calls upon him, he addresses him as my Lord and my Master. Where Jesus' disciples failed, the blind man succeeded. And now you understand how believing is seeing. Bartimaeus confessed that Jesus is the Christ before he was healed. However, there is spiritual blindness that even a believer can have. The disciples had that problem. Bartimaeus did not. Unlike the blind man at Bethsaida and the disciples themselves, Bartimaeus sees clearly. And so I ask, where do you find yourself in this story? Are you calloused to the needs of people around you? Do you think that some people are more worthy of Jesus' attention than others? Or do you exercise the faith of Bartimaeus? Bartimaeus confessed that Jesus was the Messiah, the Son of David. Have you made that confession? Are you one of Jesus' disciples? And what is your level of compassion? While we can't do everything Jesus did, we are called to follow his example. He took time to care for a man whom many people ignored. Am I willing to care for people like that? Are you? You know, when you and I genuinely believe in Jesus and follow him, then our faith will also result in sight.
2: Imagine being blind and then being able to see. Do you think the face of Jesus was the first thing he saw? I am sure that was riveted in his mind for the rest of his life. How many times do you think he blinked and looked around to make sure he was really seen? Imagine waking up the next day, expecting everything black like it was your whole life. Instead, you open your eyes and you can see. May God open our spiritual eyes to see as he sees. If you have any other comments or questions about today's lesson, we'd love to hear from you. Our email address is hope@heraldsofhope.org, and our website is heraldsofhope.org. There, you will find Contact Us under the Partner tab on the top right. Click on that to message us directly. Till next time, God bless you as you first believe and then see. Bartimaeus gives us a great example of having a faith that works. His faith led to action. May our faith also lead us to good works.
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but he will always act in accord with what he believes. Two actions to take. Number one, we must yield our minds to the control of the Holy Spirit. Now, folks, what I'm saying here is this not, again, is not passive. It's not something you wake up in the morning and it's automatic. You have to actively do this. You yield yourself. We've got to yield our minds. That's Romans chapter 6 as well. Ephesians 5:18 says, be not drunk with wine, wherein is excess, but be filled with the Spirit. And so that's a command. That means it's our responsibility. And so one of the great things you could do as you begin your day is to yield yourself to the Lord. It says that whoever you yield yourself to, you become that the instrument of that one, of righteousness or unrighteousness. You a tool of the devil or a tool of the Lord? And so you've got to yield our minds, your mind, to the control of the Holy Spirit, where you determine right there that you're going to think wholesome thoughts, that you're going to think good thoughts. Now you say, now, Pastor, what do you mean by that? Because sometimes I can be reading my Bible and a wicked thought will come. Has that ever happened to you? Have you ever been in prayer and all of a sudden something just totally foreign to your train of thought comes and enters your mind? You have not sinned at that point. You're being tempted to take that thought, not captive, but to nurture it. You see, you take that thought and you begin to think on it, and you say, oh, yeah. And you begin to what? You begin to think on it, meditate on it, and then sometimes to play it out in your mind. And that's where the sin comes. When it's conceived, it takes root and then brings forth its dastardly fruit. Okay? And so what you have to do is you have to, when that thought comes, you arrest it. You take it captive. You take it captive and you match it up to the Word of God. Does it fit Scripture? Well, it's not right. So what do? You cast it out. You cast it out. You get rid of it. You say, but then I do that and it comes again. Well, you know, they've got automatic weapons these days. And they got clips in there and they can just rattle one right after another. I mean, boom, boom, boom, boom, boom, boom, boom, boom, boom, boom, boom. And sometimes as you're living the Christian life, the devil will come to you and you feel like he's just going boom, boom, boom, boom, boom, boom. And you know what you have to do each time? Boom, boom, boom, boom, boom, boom, boom, boom. You have to resist him with the shield of faith, the sword of the Spirit, which is the Word of God. Amen? It's not secret. It's warfare. You have to do it. You have to have your armor on, your body armor. It's a protection. But it's not just going to come. Well, we'll just take it as it goes. You're going to lose. You're going to be a casualty. You've got to yield your mind to the control of the Holy Spirit. Number two, we must take action to accept God's word as our final authority. We must take action to accept God's word as our final authority. Why is this important when it comes to tearing down Satan's strongholds in our minds? Because these strongholds are reinforced by feelings. In my own life, Brother Logan says, I did not just believe I was inferior. I felt strongly inferior for many years. And this feeling had a devastating effect on my ministry and my personal walk with Christ. Here is where a believer's commitment to the authority of the Word makes the difference. Please get this. He says, I had a decision to make. Was I going to hold on to my wrong belief and wrong feelings about myself, or was I going to believe God's objective written truth to me that I was a person of worth and value in His sight? You have faced those same kinds of decisions. In my case, I had to make a new choice if anything was going to happen in my life. I had to decide to believe God minus the feelings, or hang on to my wrong beliefs reinforced by my wrong feelings. Amen. What happens sometimes when someone has a panic attack? They have something that's going on, yes, in their mind, but it also is evidenced by the feelings that they're going through in their bodies. And so because they're going through such a feeling in their body, it reinforces the thoughts they have in their mind. So many times the modern day way it's dealt with is the physical.

0: But yet it's really a battle in the mind. It really has a spiritual root. Amen? And so it's so important for us to think right. And when we talk about objective truth and subjective truth, objective truth is what we would say and refer to as concrete, something you can hang on to. Excuse me. Okay? It's objective. Subjective is your feelings. And many Christians go by their feelings. I don't feel like it. I don't think that's right. Well, why don't you think that's right? I don't know. I just don't feel, you see. Now, feelings are okay. We are emotional creatures. We are feelers, okay? But at the same time, it always has to be subject to the objective truth, the sure truth. Thy word is truth, John 17:17. It's the word of God. And so you and I have to say, look, whether I feel it or not, I believe this book. Now, that's easy to say now, standing behind here, but what happens when the pressures roll in? What happens when the thoughts roll in? Then I have to take those thoughts captive and go right back now, because my feelings are deceiving. My feelings may want me to hit someone. My feelings may want me to cuss at someone. My feelings may want me to walk out. My feelings may want me to do this, that, or the other. But what does God's word say? And so I take my feelings and I submit them to the authority of the word of God. And I say, I've got to go by the book. What does the book say? And that's what I have to do. That's what we all have to do. It's not one does it this way and another does it that way. Wow, I'm not teaching anything we haven't taught and preached here. And many preachers have taught and preached here. And Sunday school teachers have taught and preached here in the ministry. And here we are, we get this book. You've never met Jim Logan, and he's saying the same thing. Why? Because truth is truth. If it's truth here, it'll be truth next door. If it's truth, it'll be truth next year. If it's truth, it'll be even when you're in South America or Europe, truth is truth. And so we have to understand that we've got to go with objective truth, and that is the word of God. That's why we say our Bibles are to be our sole rule for faith and practice. Because if we throw it out to opinion, well, you've got your opinion, I've got mine, and they may not be the same. That's where we get every man doing that which is right in his own eyes. But if everyone's following this book, I'm not saying that everybody says that they're following. I mean, they're really following this book. We're going to be all on the same page. Amen? So it's our commitment to the authority of the word of God. And that's where it starts for us in spiritual warfare. Are we sold? Are we committed to the word of God? Are we committed to the word of God? Okay, two battles to fight. We find in 2 Corinthians chapter 10, verses 3 to 5. I read those just a moment ago. It says, number one, the pulling down of strongholds. Number two, you bring into captivity every thought to the obedience of Christ. And of course, we know, according to the scriptures, that we have the mind of Christ. I like that. Where's the mind of Christ? Right here. It's the word of God. Discerning the source of our thoughts. This is so vital. I cannot do a lot to take my thoughts captive for Christ if I cannot distinguish among my thoughts. Well, you know, I don't know if it's me thinking this or somebody else thinking this. If this is of the devil or something just planted this thought or, you know, what's happening? Where's this thought coming from? Satan can, and we have some scriptures here that we're not going to look at right now, but it's there in your notes so that you can look them up. Satan can darken or blind the mind. Satan can do that. In fact, those who are in darkness, who are in sin, he's blinded their eyes. And what we pray for is that their eyes might be open to the glorious gospel. Amen. So Satan can darken or blind the mind. He can corrupt the mind, seeking to corrupt the mind. He can deceive with his wiles. A wile is a trick. It's his way of trying to trick us, you see, deceive us. All right. It's like when you put on a mask and you try to portray yourself as someone like an actor would. Takes on another character. Then we find prevent understanding the word of God. He tries to confuse us in our minds. That's why we have to be students of the word of God. That's why we have a Wednesday night Bible study so that we can give out some truth and you can take the study sheet and you can go home and you can look at these things, whether these things are so. Study to show thyself approved unto God, a workman that needeth not to be ashamed, rightly dividing the word of truth. He engages in seduction, 1 Timothy 4:11. talks about the seducing spirits. Do you realize spirits are seeking to seduce us in our very belief system? You believe in Jesus Christ as your personal Savior, and a seducing spirit will come along and try to get you like he did in Acts chapter 15, and he'll say, hey, except you be circumcised after the manner of Moses, you cannot be saved. In other words, unless you do all these works to show the evidence that you're saved, you're not saved. He's trying to seduce us into a false belief system. Oh, he can't have your soul, but he can have your children's and your grandchildren's and your great-grandchildren's. That's what he seeks to do. So you should never come to that point where you say, I'm above that, because we're not above that.
1: 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Today we were reminded that spiritual warfare is often a battle for the mind. The enemy seeks to influence our thinking, but God has provided everything we need to stand firm. Through the power of the Holy Spirit, the authority of Scripture, and a daily commitment to renew our minds, we can resist the devil and walk in victory. We also learned that temptation itself is not defeat. Victory comes as we test our thoughts, reject what is contrary to God's Word, and fill our minds with truth. As we set our affection on things above and bring every thought into captivity to Christ, we find strength, peace, and stability for the battles of everyday life. 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
3: A heat warning remains in effect for all of southern Manitoba. Tonight, clear with a low of 25. Monday, mix of sun and cloud with a 30% chance of showers in the afternoon with risk of a thunderstorm and a high of 35. Monday night, partly cloudy, 30% chance of showers early in the evening with risk of a thunderstorm and a low of 18. Tuesday, sunny with a high of 30. Wednesday, cloudy, a high of 28. Thursday, rain with a high of 29. And Friday, a mix of sun and cloud with a high of 31. Stay weather ready with Petro-Canada Winkler on the Pembina Valley online app.
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